0: Hicksville, Helper, Castledale, LaSalle, and Huntington continues seasonal infrastructure maintenance, water management, and other public works projects as preparations gradually shift toward late summer and the upcoming school year. In Grand County, the school district is inviting the public to its annual technology sale on Wednesday, July 30th. Surplus Chromebooks, desktop computers, and other technology equipment will be available for purchase while supplies last. District officials say the sale provides residents with an affordable opportunity to purchase refurbished equipment while allowing the schools to responsibly recycle and replace aging technology. Area schools otherwise remain on summer break, with administrators continuing end-of-month planning and preparations before students return to classrooms later this summer.
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3: Canyon Country, computer satellite weather. We have an extreme heat warning in effect from now until 9 p.m. on Monday. Otherwise, for tonight, mostly clear skies with a low of 75. Tomorrow, sunny and hot with a high of 108. Monday night, mostly clear with a low of 76. On Tuesday, sunny with a high of 107. And Tuesday night, mostly clear with a low of 78. I'm J.D. Allison.
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8: Welcome to This Week in Moab, where every canyon has a story. This week, the cavalrymen who helped map the Colorado Plateau, the western that brought John Ford to Moab, a uranium road turned adventure icon, and tracks left beside an ancient sea. Let's take a trip through canyon country.
9: This Week in Moab history takes us to the decades after the Civil War. In 1866, Congress established six all-black army regiments, who became known as Buffalo Soldiers. On the Colorado Plateau, the 9th U.S. Cavalry patrolled the Utah-Colorado border and helped survey the surrounding mountains, combining military duty with mapping remote terrain. That story is in the spotlight this week as the Moab Museum opens a new Buffalo Soldiers exhibition, reminding us that Canyon Country was shaped not only by famous explorers, but also by soldiers whose work turned blank spaces on maps into recorded landscapes.
8: In the Moab Movie Minute, in 1949, director John Ford wanted fresh scenery for his next Western, Wagon Master. Local rancher George White guided Ford to a river crossing, a bluff beneath Fisher Towers, and a sweeping view of the Colorado River backed by the LaSalle Mountains. Ford was sold, Wagonmaster went into production, and Moab's long relationship with Hollywood began. The local film commission established that year is among the country's longest running.
9: Our landmark of the week is the White Rim Road in Canyonlands National Park, a legendary 100-mile backcountry route. Its story began during the 1950s uranium boom, when prospectors pushed access roads deep into canyon country. Little uranium was found, but the road remained, transforming an industrial search route into one of the plateau's great adventures.
8: Did you know some Canyonlands trackways preserve more than footprints? Triassic rock near Moab records tracks from four-legged animals, swim traces from fish, and even trails left by horseshoe crabs. Long before jeeps or dinosaurs, this landscape held shorelines and shallow water. Around here, even the ground keeps a field journal. That's This Week in Moab from MoabRadio.com, your soundtrack to Canyon Country.

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1: Mine too, Slim. But we gotta get to Jackass Joe's and get some of that Jackass Joe's jerky before the sun goes down.
0: Hey, I don't want to eat no jackass.
1: No, you dumb klutz. It's not made from jackass. It's just called Jackass Jerky. They got all kinds made from beef, elk, venison, chicken, and heaping bunch of other kinds.
0: Where is this place, Clayton?
1: Jackass Joe's is just off of I-70 and Highway 191 in Utah, at the Arches National Park and Moab Exit, Exit 182.
0: Well, shoot! We ain't got far to ride on these horses then. Are you sure there's no jackass meat in Jackass Joe's jerky?
1: I'm sure, Slim. Giddy up.

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1: 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People come from all over the world to see the beauty of southeastern Utah, and one of the most breathtaking drives anywhere is right here, Highway 191 through Moab. But this road demands your attention. There are long stretches with no shoulders, tight lanes, and heavy traffic from locals, visitors, trucks, and recreation vehicles. Every year, serious accidents happen here, and sadly, members of our community have lost their lives. Many of those crashes have something in common. Drivers looking at the scenery instead of the road. Drivers trying to pass because they're in a hurry. Drivers forgetting that the vehicle ahead may slow down suddenly. If you're visiting Moab, we're glad you're here. We hope you enjoy the incredible beauty of our area. But please remember, this road is not a racetrack. Slow down. Stay alert. And if you're behind someone going a little slower, take a deep breath and be patient. Because arriving a minute later is always better than not arriving at all. 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

If you thought the continuous running clock rule was intense, eight-man football takes game management a step further to protect student-athletes from late-game fatigue. If a team is leading by more than 44 points at the conclusion of the third quarter, the game is immediately called. It's an official sudden ending. This makes the first three quarters an absolute sprint. Teams can't afford a slow start or a sloppy second quarter because a massive deficit late in the game means you don't even get a chance to mount a fourth quarter comeback. Every drive from the first whistle carries massive weight. It's an exciting experience.

0: We don't need to tell you what we're all about. The music does that just fine.
1: From the KCYN and KCPX newsroom, this is the news from Moab in southeastern Utah.
2: Utah continues to be part of an important national conversation on the future of energy. The state has advanced as one of five finalists being considered by the U.S. Department of Energy as the possible home of a new federal nuclear life cycle innovation campus. State officials say the project could bring long-term economic growth, research opportunities, and high-paying jobs while helping advance next-generation nuclear technology. At the same time, the proposal is generating public discussion over environmental oversight, water resources, and the regulatory process that would accompany any future development. No final decision has been announced, and the federal review process is expected to continue over the coming months. Across southeastern Utah, communities are wrapping up the month of July with routine summer operations. Municipal crews in Moab, Green River, Price, Monticello, Blanding, Hanksville, Helper, Castledale, LaSalle, and Huntington continue seasonal infrastructure maintenance, water management, and other public works projects as preparations gradually shift toward late summer and the upcoming school year. In Grand County, the school district is inviting the public to its annual technology sale on Wednesday, July 30th. Surplus Chromebooks, desktop computers, and other technology equipment will be available for purchase while supplies last. District officials say the sale provides residents with an affordable opportunity to purchase refurbished equipment while allowing the schools to responsibly recycle and replace aging technology. Area schools otherwise remain on summer break, with administrators continuing end-of-month planning and preparations before students return to classrooms later this summer.
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4: Canyon Country, computer satellite weather. We have an extreme heat warning in effect from now until 9 p.m. on Monday. Otherwise, for tonight, mostly clear skies with a low of 75. Tomorrow, sunny and hot with a high of 108. Monday night, mostly clear with a low of 76. On Tuesday, sunny with a high of 107. And Tuesday night, mostly clear with a low of 78. I'm J.D. Allison.
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6: From Canyon Country, this is KCYN's Moab Outdoor Report. I'm Ferdy Pacheco, your outdoor guide. This week, expect extreme heat, dusty trails, and isolated afternoon thunderstorms. At Canyonlands, Grandview Point and its trail are closed Monday through Thursday for construction through October 1st. The National Park Service also reports Schaefer Trail closed because of washouts and flood damage. Arches requires no timed entry reservation in 2026, but entrance lines and full parking areas are possible. The Green River at Green River is running near 2,080 cubic feet per second. Avoid slot canyons and drainages whenever thunderheads build. This week's hiking trail of the week is Mesa Arch at Island in the Sky. The easy loop is 6/10 of a mile with about 50 feet of elevation change. The scenic drive is open, and Mesa Arch remains accessible during the Grandview closure. Start early, carry water, and stay back from the exposed edge. Biking Trail of the Week is the BLM Manage Bar M Loop at the Moab Brand Trails, 8 miles north of town. This green to blue, 7.9-mile loop gains about 625 feet. Recent reports rate the system open and dry. Ride early, expect dusty corners, and stay off clay sections if a storm makes them sticky. For off-roaders and jeepers, the trail of the week is Potash Road into Island in the Sky. The road is open, but the National Park Service reports heavy washboarding, rough stretches, and washouts. High-clearance all-wheel drive or four-wheel drive is recommended. Schaefer Trail is closed, so this is not a through route. Turn around before conditions exceed your vehicle, and never cross moving water. Quick tip, finish exposed recreation by late morning and pack extra water. I'm Ferdy Pacheco for MoabRadio.com. Tread lightly and enjoy Canyon Country.

0: everyone, and welcome to Played Up the Outdoors, a show where we talk about hunting, fishing, and a little bit of foraging, and then we plate it all up at the end with a delicious recipe. This week, I have a guest on the show. His name is Brandon, and he recently went out on an archery paddlefish trip. I guess not recently, it was more like a month ago. Pretty recent though, right, Brandon?
1: Yep.
0: Great. And he's going to tell us today about his paddle fishing experience. I did a show a few weeks ago about paddle fishing, but it was for a snagging season, and this is different because it was archery. Do you want to start with what a paddlefish is, Brandon, just to kind of refresh everybody's memory?
1: All right, so a paddlefish is this super weird fish that exists only in North America in the Mississippi River Basin. There used to be a Chinese paddlefish, but it recently went extinct within the last, I believe, 10 years, maybe 15 years. Mm-hmm. That species went extinct. So now this is the only remaining species in that family of animal. So it's kind of a rarity, and when you see it, it is like nothing else there is. It's got this giant mouth and these big flaps that hang out on the side of its head. But then its most prominent and notable thing is it's called a rostrum. So it's got a long, looks like a sawfish bill, can be up to 2 or 3 feet long. And they use that rostrum to find food. So they're looking for plankton and other microorganisms, and then whatever other small fish live in the water column. And they just open that big wide mouth and they swim upstream and eat anything that goes into their mouth. Mm-hmm. So just this weird looking fish, and they can grow up to, I think the record's around 180 pounds.
0: Yeah, I just looked that up.
1: You know, when you're out there, you're seeing lots of 40, 50 pound fish. So it's a really neat, crazy looking fish, that luxury item to get a chance to go after one of those fish.
0: Yeah.
1: And so to that point, to get the tags to do these, there are some open seasons, and it's combat fishing shoulder to shoulder. Hundreds of people, all casting big heavy hooks and big weights, or paying guides to be out on boats. Now the ones I went after were draw tags. So for this archery season, I put in for 6 years to get a tag to go after one of those fish with a bow.
0: And you got your tag in South Dakota, right?
1: Yep, so it was a South Dakota tag. Nebraska also has a draw, so does Montana. The Montana tag I drew on the first year I applied, and that one's more like a 9 to 10 year draw, but it's a straight random drawing, so you can draw it any year.
0: Okay, so you don't accumulate preference points, I guess you would say.
1: You do accumulate preference points, and they increase your drawing odds.
0: Okay.
1: But it's still a straight random draw.
0: And that one, when you did the Montana one, that was what we were saying was for snagging, because you can't actually catch a paddlefish the same way you would like you would think a trout, because you don't like put bait on it and then the fish comes and eats it, because they eat plankton.
1: Yep, because they're a filter feeder, they won't bite a lure or anything like that. So you gotta snag them in the body with an extra large hook, and so you got to get a big pole, big weight, and big hook, and just cast it over and over until you happen to snag one.
0: Okay, and so this that we're going to talk about today is really different, because this is using like a bow, like an archery bow. I think most people would think, you know, like used for land animals, like a deer hunt or an elk hunt, of like a compound archery bow. So the setup is really, really different.
1: Yep, so it's a bow and arrow, mm-hmm. and then the arrow has a line attached to it, and then that line attaches to a fishing reel. Mm-hmm. And so whatever you hit is attached to your bow, and you reel it in like you would normally fit a normal fish.
0: So what kind of gear do you need to have to go do this hunt that you did, or hunt, that sounds weird to say, fishing hunt that you did? Like what all the gear do you think that you need to have to go do that?
1: So it's really the bow fishing setup. So bow with an attached line. You can get that whole setup kit at Sportsman's or Cabela's for $200-$300, mm-hmm. and you're ready to go archery fishing. Now, the reality is you also need a boat. We took our boat to the river. You could rent a guide, have a guide do it or something. And this bow fishing isn't, I mean, it's everywhere. Every state has some kind of bow fishing availability. So in Utah, you can basically fish carp most places. It's restricted in certain ways. And the thing is, though, out west, the opportunities are to actually see a fish is pretty low. Where we went on the Missouri, you can see lots and lots of fish. The paddlefish being the specific target we're after, but in that basin, there's all these introduced Asian carps. Mm-hmm. And they filter feed with the paddlefish, and you can, they're unlimited take, and they're a nuisance, so everybody just wants you to shoot them. So when you're out there, you see fish near the surface all day long, where out west, that's a pretty uncommon occurrence. So bow fishing tends to be more popular east of the Rockies than out west here.
0: Yeah, I can't say that I've seen a lot of people doing it ever when I've been out on a lake or on the river or anything. So to get to go do this, you have to put in for a tag.

0: Okay, so you and then so you need to have a bow, an arrow. It needs a broadhead on it.
1: No, it's got a. They typically the whole setup comes with the arrow is complete with a fishing. It's not a broadhead. I don't know what you call it.
0: Like the tip. Yeah. It has like a. So it has the point, and then it usually has to have a.
1: It's a metal barb.
0: A barb that comes out too, right?
1: Yep.
0: So that like it doesn't just pull straight back through your fish.
1: Yep. So the fish on the line.
0: But that usually comes on the arrow. And you probably want to have like a couple arrows, I'm going to guess, based off my experience around you this last time.
1: Yeah, that reel or something goes wrong, your line gets tangled and you end up snapping off an arrow. It happens pretty quick.
0: Mm-hmm.
1: So we had to buy an extra arrow.
0: Yeah, so I would suggest for if you did draw this, that you get your bow and the arrow it comes with, and then you buy at least one extra.
1: Yep.
0: Yeah. I thought so. And what would you say?
1: It's a finger release, so you don't need a release or anything.
0: Oh, okay. Okay, I get what you're saying. So for like a typical compound bow, you usually have the release that attaches to your wrist, and then that helps you to pull back. And then you let the clip go, and this you can just use your hand. Is what you're saying. You
1: don't and it's not a high powered setup because you're not shooting distances.
0: Mm-hmm.
1: Usually within 10, 20 feet of the boat, so.
0: Okay.
1: So pretty lightweight bow setup.
0: What kind of line do you have to get put onto that?
1: Oh, it's like a braided line, like you'd get for a fishing pole, but you're running 125 pound to 200 pound line.
0: It's a pretty heavy line. The other thing that I've seen suggested is that you have polarized sunglasses.
1: Yep, you're not getting by without those. You got to be able to see into the water.
0: Okay, so that's like basically the gear, the tag, and then you could do it without a boat. But I would, that'd be hard, huh?
1: Your odds would be significantly reduced not having a boat.
0: Yeah, I would agree with that. So, but I don't think you don't have to, I mean, you don't need a fancy boat.
1: Oh, you could definitely, you could do it on a paddleboard or a canoe or something, some small watercraft like that.
0: Yeah, so. Just with like a little trolling motor.
1: Yep, so you could get back upstream.
0: Because, mm-hmm.
1: you know, a lot of these areas, like where we went, is pretty fast current, so.
0: Yeah, okay. And so I got my bow, I got my floating device of some type, boat, whatever, paddleboard if I am brave and really strong. And then, so why don't you tell us about, like, where you went?
1: So we went to Yankton, South Dakota, and then camped in Nebraska. So from Moab, that's about a 14-hour drive.
0: Mm-hmm.
1: Anybody looking for some adventurous stuff out there, it's an extremely beautiful area.
0: Yes, it is.
1: Right along the way, there are great campgrounds, not crowded by any stretch of the imagination. Clear water below the dam when runoff's low.
0: Mm-hmm.
1: And then big expansions of the Missouri River, so the Big Muddy.
0: The Big Muddy. I found, because I went with you, and I found that, like, the best part about, like, when you go do paddle fishing, in my opinion, is that everybody's so helpful. Because we had no idea what we were doing. we did know what a paddlefish was this time. Where, like, when you went on the snagging thing, didn't know what one even, I mean, I knew what one looked like from a picture, but I'd never seen one and stuff. And so, like, when we started pulling them out of the water, I was just like, what is even happening right now? But so you knew what you were looking for this time, at least. But like when you broke your arrow off and stuff, like people are so helpful in that area, I think.
1: Yeah, everybody's there for bow fishing. Like I don't know if it's a season or how it works for the non-natives. I think it's pretty dang open.
0: Mm-hmm.
1: And they're just boat after boat going on the water on the weekends because it's beautiful camping. It's in an area that stays nice and cool. And they're all out there with these platform, they're flat-bottom boats with a platform on top, and they're standing 10 feet in the air and shooting fish after fish. They kill barrels and barrels of these non-natives trying to, for sport, but then they're also great eating. Most of them weren't there for paddle fish. Most of them were there for just the bow fishing experience in general. So they were all shooting those carp more than they were shooting paddle fish. But then, you know, being in a remote location where, you know, they're, it's just not a big population. It's just,
0: yeah,
1: good friendly people in farm country that are all willing to help out and do whatever. They're all there for the same things, and they're all having a good time.
0: Yeah, I like that part of the paddle fishing. Everybody's like wants to.

0: start early in the morning and you're very optimistic and hopeful, and then you start realizing that it's so much harder than you anticipated, and you start getting frustrated and down on yourself, and then you're baking in the sun and it's taking all day. So what are some of your, like, what did you find tip-wise for shooting a, you know, shooting at a fish to help make it through the frustrating times? Because,
1: oh man, if somebody wants to just do this kind of crazy thing, just grab their boat and head out somewhere they've never been and start archery paddle fishing like we did.
0: You get mad.
1: What I learned was you shoot a lot. You take lots and lots of shots, and you miss 9 out of 10.
0: Yeah.
1: So we ran into some kids, and they had obviously been born and raised there, and they were out there, and they were shooting. I mean, we watched them take 30 shots in 15 minutes and get one fish. So
0: that helped.
1: So
0: I agree.
1: Where I was kind of like waiting for a perfect shot, you know, that, mm-hmm. that learning, like, man, these, well, one for, you know, almost all the fish in there are non-native. There's just tons and tons of these carp. So mm-hmm. you want to shoot them and kill them anyway to get them out of the system. And then when you see paddlefish, it wasn't a pick and choose based on size or anything like that. It was just shoot at the paddlefish and hope for a good connect on mm-hmm. one of those shots. So that was a big lesson for us. And then just having the confidence to kind of do it, you know, floating down the river and just learn, you know.
0: Yeah.
1: You got to take the time to enjoy the place you're at.
0: Mm-hmm.
1: And then just kind of making those runs over and over. So we were floating about 3 or 4 miles downstream. So we'd motor back up to the dam and then just drift and drift and drift. Mm-hmm. And That wears on you because the sun and the heat and sitting in the boat all day. But there's enough stuff, like, you know, you can get your pole out and do some fishing and
0: mm-hmm.
1: and enjoy the scenery, take some photos of birds. That was kind of the patience and understanding that, you know, this isn't a gimme by any
0: yeah.
1: means. This was a multi-day exercise in patience.
0: Yeah, because, I you know, you read the success rates, and in this area they have like a 60% success rate, which I would assume it's actually probably even a little higher than that, because there are probably a lot of people that go out that live in the area that if they don't see something they're interested, they might not take a fish that year. I'm guessing if you can go all the time like that starts to play into it. So, but 60% is pretty high for a success rate on something. What it was important to realize, like, you couldn't sit and pick and choose what you wanted, because the fish are very fast.
1: They're skittish.
0: They dive down as soon as you get close to them and stuff. And you're going to miss so much because you don't know how to...
1: You got to get used to that angle of the water.
0: Yeah.
1: You got to aim deeper.
0: Yeah, that was kind of that next thing I was going to ask you about, was, like, if... Then this isn't just for paddlefish. This is for, like, any fish that you're bow fishing after, is that angle to, like, shoot at it.
1: Yeah, because light travels slower through water than it does through air.
0: Mm-hmm.
1: It bends the angle of the light so that you got to think of it as a triangle, where what you see on the surface is actually not the location that is the direct path to the fish. So the fish appears higher in your field of view. So you got to aim 2-3 feet lower to actually strike
0: that's
1: the fish.
0: That's really weird to, like...
1: Yeah.
0: Aim at something.
1: So if you can look directly down at the fish, that's how I ended up getting one. And then
0: mm-hmm.
1: that's when those kids we were watching, they ended up getting theirs the same way, shooting directly down.
0: Yeah.
1: So
0: that was definitely, I would say.
1: And there's no way to do that without experience. You can't.
0: Yeah, you can't.
1: You have to just shoot and shoot. And
0: yeah.
1: that's how you get a feel for it, is when
0: mm-hmm.
1: when you see it hit a fish, then you're like, oh, that's the angle.
0: Yeah, that's, yeah, so that, I guess when you were saying about, like, places in Utah, if you did draw this tag, that would be, like, my suggestion would be to go out and find a place in Utah that you can bow fish and try to go for some of the other fish that we have available here before
1: yeah,
0: you head
1: Colorado
0: out.
1: Colorado River for carp.
0: Mm-hmm.
1: That's great practice. You see them at the surface quite often.
0: You did end up getting a fish, so we do have a recipe we can share. About.
1: Man, and paddlefish are one of the best eaten fish there is. Like, they're a real firm texture.
0: Mm-hmm.
1: They you can cut it up like cube chicken or something
0: yeah.
1: like that, and it holds its texture, doesn't flake apart.
0: Mm-hmm.
1: And it's really, like, there's nothing else like it. It's the reason they almost went extinct. Everybody loved eating them.
0: Mm-hmm.
1: So they fished them right to the brink of extinction.
0: Yeah, so you just take the fillets off the fish. You don't, there's not really a whole lot else to get besides that, right? It's not like there's no cheek or nothing. Yeah, so it's really just the fillets off the side, and they're big. You know, I mean, your fish, you got a small one, I would say, this time.
1: In this area in general, they're pretty skinny. The mm-hmm. Montana fish are really fat and have about three times the meat on them. And it's because of that competition from those non-natives are really putting a lot of herd on paddlefish in the area.
0: Yeah, so yours was, what, maybe a 25, between 25 and 30 pounds. It's hard to,
1: yeah, 25, scale. 30 pounds, and we got about 4 pounds of meat.
0: Mm-hmm. Yeah, that sounds about right. So we...
1: Lots of guts in them.
0: Well, yeah, that's... They do have lots of guts, and they're all nose, yeah. lengthwise, because, I mean, he was a 25-pound fish or whatever, but, you know, I mean, how long was he? He was, like...
1: Yeah, he was pushing 40 inches, yeah, 45 so inches, something like that.
0: They're really... Like, he's long.
1: Long and skinny.
0: Long, skinny nose. But, like you said, the texture is... It's really unique. It is hard to compare to other things. It's... I would say if you were going to compare it to, like, I think chicken is kind of a good comparison for the texture. Flavor-wise, it's very mild.
1: It's like a halibut.
0: Yeah, it's a little bit sweet, if you want to put that term on it. But very mild, not fishy, except for it is incredibly important with this fish to clean the skin off of it, the fats... The bloodlines, any other suggestions? I mean, you want to, you have to clean it really well.
1: Yeah, white, good, clean white meat. You get the red, all the red off, and you're good.
0: People say that, like, a lot of, when we were in Montana, a lot of people were like, yeah, it's all right. Like, we don't really like it as much as some of the other fish they can get. And I think it's because a lot of times people leave the skin on the fillet, for example. We did that the first time.
1: And steaks.
0: Yeah, we cut like steaks.
1: They look like swordfish steaks. They're good for the first week, but
0: they were
1: after they've been in the freezer for more than a week or two, that fat's not real great.
0: Yeah, and it got, and the skin, we cooked a couple pieces like fresh on the grill right afterwards, and the skin, it was good tasting, actually, but it smelled so strong when it cooked, and everything it touched smelled like fish that I was like, I don't know. That was the best idea. So this time we took the skin off before we even went home. Made sure there
1: just
0: was...
1: straight fillets.
0: Yeah, just straight fillets. So that would be my suggestion before you do anything with the fishes. Make sure you get it very, very clean. And then you won't be frustrated with that fishy smell that this fish does have that. More than like a trout or something like that. But you can get it off and then you're good to go. Since the texture is so meaty and hearty, I thought this time we got one that it would be fun to do like a masala, like a tikka masala, like Indian food style. That works really well with, a lot of times you'll get like a masala and it'll have chunks of lamb or chunks of beef or chunks of chicken in it. And or you can do it with fish like we did. This is a really quick and easy recipe. I was really intimidated to try it because Indian food intimidates me incredibly, but it really wasn't that bad. I just got a basic, simple, traditional, if you want to call it that, masala sauce recipe, and then used that to enjoy my paddlefish in a little bit different way. So for the masala part, you just want to take two onions and run them through a food processor and get them into a puree and then set that aside and then run 4 whole tomatoes into the food processor. Same thing, into a puree and set it aside. You can drain a little bit of the liquid off of the tomatoes because it was too much when I put it in right away and then it took longer to cook. So it'll just cut down on the cooking time a little bit if you just drain some of that water that's going to happen after you puree it off of the tomatoes. Anyway, so then in a Dutch oven or like a heavy skillet with high sides, you put 2 tablespoons of a cooking oil. You're going to get this kind of hot because you're going to put it over medium high. And so you want a high heat oil like an avocado, coconut, vegetable, canola. You don't want to use like olive oil. And then you put the tomato puree the onion puree in there and you let it cook at that high temperature and you're essentially kind of trying to dry it out. You're like frying it. You don't want to brown the onions, so you don't want it to be so hot that they're getting burned or even browning. You want them to still stay that nice white color. We use white onion or yellow onion if you use the yellow onion. But you're drying it out. So you want to cook it for like 5 minutes like that puree, until the liquid's off. And then you're going to throw in the tomatoes at that like 5 minutes in. And you're just doing the same thing. You're going to let it sit in the Dutch oven on that medium-high heat and just kind of cook down and reduce, get rid of the liquid. And that's kind of the key, really, to a masala. That's what makes it taste different, is this dehydrating, frying, thickening of the tomato part. That's the secret to what kind of tastes different than just stewed tomatoes. So while those are cooking down, the tomatoes and the onions, I cut the paddlefish into bite-sized chunks so that you're going to finish cooking it in the masala base, but so that it kind of holds together, I decided to fry them in a skillet just real quick. So I put another tablespoon of oil into the just a skillet and put it on like a medium heat. And I seasoned the paddlefish chunks with some garlic, salt, coriander, cumin, and some of the garam masala. Just cooked them real quick, like 2 or 3 minutes, just to kind of sear the outside. I didn't worry about like if they were done in the middle or not. Pulled them aside, set them onto a paper towel to drain while I finished up the masala. So after the masala has been going for like 15, 20 minutes, it's starting to get pretty like de-liquefied. That's not really a word, is it? Then you want to add your seasonings in. So I put in some salt, garlic powder, ground ginger, coriander, cumin, some cayenne pepper, turmeric, and the garam masala. And I stirred that all together and then let the oils of that cook off and kind of toast a little bit, is how you kind of could look at it. And that takes another 2 or 3 minutes. You'll see, it's weird, you'll see the oil kind of pull away suddenly from the tomatoes. And that's how you'll know it's done. Like, there'll be the tomato puree, and around the edge, the oil will start to, like, pull away from it. And then you know it's ready for eating, basically, at that point. So, at that point, so we're, like, 15, 20 minutes in, I poured in 2 cups of seafood stock. You could use vegetable, chicken, whatever you want. But I use seafood to just kind of enhance that paddlefish flavor. Add in the paddlefish chunks at this point. Let the whole liquid heat up for 3 or 4 more minutes. So you're starting to simmer steam your fish a little bit and finish them off, get the liquid all hot. And then you're just going to slowly pour in a cup of heavy cream, stirring so that, you know, you don't want it to boil or anything like that. So you're, you know, watching everything. That's like it. And I thought it was really good. What did you think, Brandon?
1: Oh, man, it turned out great. And if you want to substitute some other fish that's not so dang hard to come by.
0: Yeah.
1: Halibut's got that meatiness to it. Mm-hmm. Locally, you're probably going to stick with like a bass or a walleye.
0: I think you could do that.
1: Pike, even at a recapture.
0: Mm-hmm.
1: Those are all going to flake a lot more. Mm-hmm. Pike would be the firmest of those fish to kind of hold together. But you're going to have to find, it needs to be a fairly white fish. You're not going to want to use trout.
0: That would just
1: fall apart
0: and you'd have nothing. Yeah.
1: Salmon wouldn't work. So
0: salmon, yep, same thing. You could go to the store and get cod.
1: Cod would work great, yeah.
0: So, yeah, and then you should...
1: Or you could just do a shrimp.
0: You could do shrimp, too. Yeah, you could, yeah. Or, like I said, you could do chicken. I mean, you could do chicken or whatever it's traditionally done with, too. But, yeah, not that hard. And it turned out really well. You could serve it over rice. We had naan bread that was just pre-made from the store. That was really good. And then garnish it with a little red onion, chopped cashews, cilantro. I don't know, quick, easy, delicious way to use your paddlefish. And yeah, that's all I have for this week. Yeah, you can all have the recipe up on huntingandcooking.com. If you have any suggestions for shows or ideas for stuff we could talk about or try, give me an email. Shoot me an email at a12gaugegirl@huntingandcooking.com. I'm on all the social medias that you can think of, LinkedIn, Instagram, all those things. So you can contact me there too. It's a12gaugegirl on all those things. A12gaugegirl. And yeah, that's it. Happy hunting, or I guess happy fishing, huh?

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Highway 191 is one of the most beautiful drives in America. Towering red rock cliffs, wide open skies, and views that stop people in their tracks. But for the people who live here, Highway 191 isn't just a scenic highway. It's our way to work, our way home, and the road our families travel every day. Over the past few years, members of our community have lost their lives on this road. Some were neighbors, some were friends, some were people just passing through. Many accidents happen because drivers are distracted by the incredible scenery around Moab. Others happen when someone gets impatient and tries to pass on a narrow stretch of highway. Remember, Highway 191 has long stretches with no shoulders. There isn't much room for mistakes, so if you're traveling through our area, we ask one simple thing. Please slow down. 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Keep your eyes on the road, and only pass when it's truly safe and necessary. A few seconds of patience could save a life. 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

0: Hey Moab, this is Grant County Sheriff Jameson Wiggins. 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Floods can occur along creeks, down dry washes, underneath cliffs, and anywhere it rains. To protect homes, many Moab and Grand County residents use sandbags, which you can get for free around town. Sandbags are a great way to protect vulnerable spots like doors, vents, and windows, while still letting most of the water move off of your property where it needs to go. Check out the Grand County Emergency Management webpage to find sandbag locations, and remember to use sandbags thoughtfully to keep water away from vulnerable spots without making the problem worse for your neighbors. On behalf of the Grand County Sheriff's Office, thank you for ensuring we have a safe monsoon season.
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0: From the KCYN and KCPX newsroom, this is the news from Moab in southeastern Utah.
1: Utah continues to be part of an important national conversation on the future of energy. The state has advanced as one of five finalists being considered by the U.S. Department of Energy as the possible home of a new federal nuclear lifecycle innovation campus. State officials say the project could bring long-term economic growth, research opportunities, and high-paying jobs while helping advance next-generation nuclear technology. At the same time, the proposal is generating public discussion over environmental oversight, water resources, and the regulatory process that would accompany any future development. No final decision has been announced, and the federal review process is expected to continue over the coming months. Across southeastern Utah, communities are wrapping up the month of July with routine summer operations. Municipal crews in Moab, Green River, Price, Monticello, Blanding, Hanksville, Helper, Castledale, LaSalle, and Huntington continue seasonal infrastructure maintenance, water management, and other public works projects as preparations gradually shift toward late summer and the upcoming school year. In Grand County, the school district is inviting the public to its annual technology sale on Wednesday, July 30th. Surplus Chromebooks, desktop computers, and other technology equipment will be available for purchase while supplies last. District officials say the sale provides residents with an affordable opportunity to purchase refurbished equipment while allowing the schools to responsibly recycle and replace aging technology. Area schools otherwise remain on summer break, with administrators continuing end-of-month planning and preparations before students return to classrooms later this summer.
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3: Canyon Country, computer satellite weather. We have an extreme heat warning in effect from now until 9 p.m. on Monday. Otherwise, for tonight, mostly clear skies with a low of 75. Tomorrow, sunny and hot with a high of 108. Monday night, mostly clear with a low of 76. On Tuesday, sunny with a high of 107. And Tuesday night, mostly clear with a low of 78. I'm J.D. Allison.
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8: Welcome to This Week in Moab, where every canyon has a story. This week, the cavalrymen who helped map the Colorado Plateau, the western that brought John Ford to Moab, a uranium road turned adventure icon, and tracks left beside an ancient sea. Let's take a trip through canyon country.
9: This Week in Moab history takes us to the decades after the Civil War. In 1866, Congress established six all-black army regiments, who became known as Buffalo Soldiers. On the Colorado Plateau, the 9th U.S. Cavalry patrolled the Utah-Colorado border and helped survey the surrounding mountains, combining military duty with mapping remote terrain. That story is in the spotlight this week as the Moab Museum opens a new Buffalo Soldiers exhibition, reminding us that Canyon Country was shaped not only by famous explorers, but also by soldiers whose work turned blank spaces on maps into recorded landscapes.
8: In the Moab Movie Minute in 1949, director John Ford wanted fresh scenery for his next Western, Wagon Master. Local rancher George White guided Ford to a river crossing, a bluff beneath Fisher Towers, and a sweeping view of the Colorado River backed by the LaSalle Mountains. Ford was sold, Wagonmaster went into production, and Moab's long relationship with Hollywood began. The local film commission, established that year, is among the country's longest running.
9: Our landmark of the week is the White Rim Road in Canyonlands National Park, a legendary 100-mile backcountry route. Its story began during the 1950s uranium boom, when prospectors pushed access roads deep into canyon country. Little uranium was found, but the road remained, transforming an industrial search route into one of the plateau's great adventures.
8: Did you know some Canyonlands trackways preserve more than footprints? Triassic rock near Moab records tracks from four-legged animals, swim traces from fish, and even trails left by horseshoe crabs. Long before jeeps or dinosaurs, this landscape held shorelines and shallow water. Around here, even the ground keeps a field journal. That's This Week in Moab from moabradio.com, your soundtrack to Canyon Country.

This is a special news alert. Aliens have been sighted at Jackass Joe's in Crescent Junction, Utah. Several green lizard-looking aliens have been seen extracting Jackass Joe's jerky and loading the delicious jerky into some sort of oval-shaped spacecraft. They are gathering a huge assortment of jerky. We have interrupted this program to suggest, in order to obtain Jackass Joe's jerky, proceed to the junction of Highway 191 and I-70 in Crescent Junction ASAP. Before they get it all,

0: Highway 191, one of the most beautiful stretches of road in the Southwest. It winds through red rock canyons, desert skies, and the gateway to places we all love. Arches, canyonlands, home. But over the past 10 years, this highway has also taken something from us. Mothers, fathers, sons, daughters, friends, neighbors. Lives changed forever in a moment that could never be taken back. Highway 191 has no shoulders in many places. Sharp curves, steep hills, heavy truck traffic, and during the summer months, thousands of visitors unfamiliar with the road, all sharing the same narrow ribbon of pavement. Today, KCYN pauses to remember those who never made it home, to honor the families who carry that loss every day, and to remind every one of us behind the wheel, slow down, pay attention, give each other space. Arrive alive, because no view, no schedule, no destination is worth a life. From all of us at KCYN, 97.1 FM, this tribute is for those we've lost and for those still traveling. Highway 191 today.
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Every morning at the mine, you could see him arrive. He stood 6'6" and weighed 245, kind of broad at the shoulder and narrow at the hip. And everybody knew you didn't give no lip to Big John.

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And if you spoke at all, you just said hi to Big John. Somebody said he came from New Orleans, where he got in a fight over a Cajun queen and a crashing blow from a huge right hand sent a Louisiana fella to the promised land.

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Through the dust and the smoke of this man-made hell walked a giant of a man that the miners knew well, grabbed a sagging timber and gave out with a groan, and like a

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Now there's only one left down there to save Big John. With Jackson timbers, they started back down. Then came that rumble way down in the ground, and smoke and gas belched out of that mine. Everybody knew it was the end of the line.

Now, they never reopened that worthless pit. They just placed a marble stand in front of it. These few words are written on that stand. At the bottom of this mine lies a big, big man. Big John.

0: From the KCYN and KCPX newsroom, this is the news from Moab in southeastern Utah.
1: Utah continues to be part of an important national conversation on the future of energy. The state has advanced as one of five finalists being considered by the U.S. Department of Energy as the possible home of a new federal nuclear life cycle innovation campus. State officials say the project could bring long-term economic growth, research opportunities, and high-paying jobs while helping advance next-generation nuclear technology. At the same time, the proposal is generating public discussion over environmental oversight, water resources, and the regulatory process that would accompany any future development. No final decision has been announced, and the federal review process is expected to continue over the coming months. Across southeastern Utah, communities are wrapping up the month of July with routine summer operations. Municipal crews in Moab, Green River, Price, Monticello, Blanding, Hanksville, Helper, Castledale, LaSalle, and Huntington continue seasonal infrastructure maintenance, water management, and other public works projects as preparations gradually shift toward late summer and the upcoming school year. In Grand County, the school district is inviting the public to its annual technology sale on Wednesday, July 30th. Surplus Chromebooks, desktop computers, and other technology equipment will be available for purchase while supplies last. District officials say the sale provides residents with an affordable opportunity to purchase refurbished equipment while allowing the schools to responsibly recycle and replace aging technology. Area schools otherwise remain on summer break, with administrators continuing end-of-month planning and preparations before students return to classrooms later this summer.
0: This has been the news from the KCYN and KCPX news team.
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3: Canyon Country, computer satellite weather. We have an extreme heat warning in effect from now until 9 p.m. on Monday. Otherwise, for tonight, mostly clear skies with a low of 75. Tomorrow, sunny and hot with a high of 108. Monday night, mostly clear with a low of 76. On Tuesday, sunny with a high of 107. And Tuesday night, mostly clear with a low of 78. I'm J.D. Allison.
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4: Breaker 19, this here's Lazy Lizard. Anybody got a copy?
5: Yeah, I got you loud and clear, Lazy Lizard. This is Highway Ranger.
4: Hey, Ranger, do you know what exit I need to take off of I-70 to get to Jackass Joe's Jerky?
5: Yes, good buddy. Take exit 182. Look for the Arches National Park and Moab exit sign for Highway 191.
4: Hey, is it true they have some of the best jerky in the USA?
5: Yepers, that's what I hear.
4: Dang, looks like a bunch of us 18-wheelers are lining up now. Heck, we got us a convoy heading for Jackass Joe's in Crescent Junction, Utah.
5: That's because they have the biggest and best assortment of jerky you have ever seen.
6: 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I'm Ferdy Pacheco, your outdoor guide. This week, expect extreme heat, dusty trails, and isolated afternoon thunderstorms. At Canyonlands, Grandview Point and its trail are closed Monday through Thursday for construction through October 1st. The National Park Service also reports Schaefer Trail closed because of washouts and flood damage. Arches requires no timed entry reservation in 2026, but entrance lines and full parking areas are possible. The Green River at Green River is running near 2,080 cubic feet per second. Avoid slot canyons and drainages whenever thunderheads build. This week's hiking trail of the week is Mesa Arch at Island in the Sky. The easy loop is 0.6 of a mile with about 50 feet of elevation change. The scenic drive is open and Mesa Arch remains accessible during the Grand View closure. Start early, carry water, and stay back from the exposed edge. Biking Trail of the Week is the BLM Managed Bar M Loop at the Moab Brand Trails, 8 miles north of town. This green to blue, 7.9-mile loop gains about 625 feet. Recent reports rate the system open and dry. Ride early, expect dusty corners, and stay off clay sections if a storm makes them sticky. For off-roaders and jeepers, the Trail of the Week is Potash Road into Island in the Sky. The road is open, but the National Park Service reports heavy washboarding, rough stretches, and washouts. High clearance all-wheel drive or four-wheel drive is recommended. Schaefer Trail is closed, so this is not a through route. Turn around before conditions exceed your vehicle and never cross moving water. Quick tip, finish exposed recreation by late morning and pack extra water. I'm Ferdy Pacheco for MoabRadio.com. Tread lightly and enjoy Canyon Country.

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3: Highway 191, one of the most beautiful stretches of road in the Southwest. It winds through red rock canyons, desert skies, and the gateway to places we all love. Arches, canyonlands, home. But over the past 10 years, this highway has also taken something from us. Mothers, fathers, sons, daughters, friends, neighbors. Lives changed forever in a moment that could never be taken back. Highway 191 has no shoulders in many places. Sharp curves, steep hills, heavy truck traffic. And during the summer months, thousands of visitors unfamiliar with the road, all sharing the same narrow ribbon of pavement. 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Highway 191 today.

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2: Utah continues to be part of an important national conversation on the future of energy. The state has advanced as one of five finalists being considered by the U.S. Department of Energy as the possible home of a new federal nuclear life cycle innovation campus. State officials say the project could bring long-term economic growth, research opportunities, and high-paying jobs while helping advance next-generation nuclear technology. At the same time, the proposal is generating public discussion over environmental oversight, water resources, and the regulatory process that would accompany any future development. No final decision has been announced, and the federal review process is expected to continue over the coming months. Across southeastern Utah, communities are wrapping up the month of July with routine summer operations. Municipal crews in Moab, Green River, Price, Monticello, Blanding, Hanksville, Helper, Castledale, LaSalle, and Huntington continue seasonal infrastructure maintenance, water management, and other public works projects as preparations gradually shift toward late summer and the upcoming school year. In Grand County, the school district is inviting the public to its annual technology sale on Wednesday, July 30th. Surplus Chromebooks, desktop computers, and other technology equipment will be available for purchase while supplies last. District officials say the sale provides residents with an affordable opportunity to purchase refurbished equipment while allowing the schools to responsibly recycle and replace aging technology. Area schools otherwise remain on summer break, with administrators continuing end-of-month planning and preparations before students return to classrooms later this summer.
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4: Canyon Country, computer satellite weather. We have an extreme heat warning in effect from now until 9 p.m. on Monday. Otherwise, for tonight, mostly clear skies with a low of 75. Tomorrow, sunny and hot with a high of 108. Monday night, mostly clear with a low of 76. On Tuesday, sunny with a high of 107. And Tuesday night, mostly clear with a low of 78. I'm J.D. Allison.
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7: Mine too, Slim. But we gotta get to Jackass Joe's and get some of that Jackass Joe's jerky before the sun goes down.
6: Hey, I don't wanna eat no Jackass.
7: No, you dumb klutz. It's not made from Jackass. It's just called Jackass Jerky. They got all kinds made from beef, elk, venison, chicken, and heaping bunch of other kinds.
6: Where is this place, Clayton?
7: Jackass Joe's is just off of I-70 and Highway 191 in Utah, at the Arches National Park and Moab Exit, Exit 182.
6: Well, shoot! We ain't got far to ride on these horses then. Are you sure there's no Jackass meat in Jackass Joe's jerky?
7: I'm sure, Slim. Giddy up.
8: Welcome to This Week in Moab, where every canyon has a story. This week, the cavalrymen who helped map the Colorado Plateau, the western that brought John Ford to Moab, a uranium road turned adventure icon, and tracks left beside an ancient sea. Let's take a trip through canyon country.
9: This Week in Moab history takes us to the decades after the Civil War. In 1866, Congress established six all-black army regiments, who became known as Buffalo Soldiers. On the Colorado Plateau, the 9th U.S. Cavalry patrolled the Utah-Colorado border and helped survey the surrounding mountains, combining military duty with mapping remote terrain. That story is in the spotlight this week as the Moab Museum opens a new Buffalo Soldiers exhibition, reminding us that Canyon Country was shaped not only by famous explorers, but also by soldiers whose work turned blank spaces on maps into recorded landscapes.
8: In the Moab Movie Minute, in 1949, director John Ford wanted fresh scenery for his next Western, Wagon Master. Local rancher George White guided Ford to a river crossing, a bluff beneath Fisher Towers, and a sweeping view of the Colorado River backed by the LaSalle Mountains. Ford was sold, Wagon Master went into production, and Moab's long relationship with Hollywood began. The local film commission, established that year, is among the country's longest running.
9: Our landmark of the week is the White Rim Road in Canyonlands National Park, a legendary 100-mile backcountry route. Its story began during the 1950s uranium boom, when prospectors pushed access roads deep into canyon country. Little uranium was found, but the road remained, transforming an industrial search route into one of the plateau's great adventures.
8: Did you know some Canyonlands trackways preserve more than footprints? Triassic rock near Moab records tracks from four-legged animals, swim traces from fish, and even trails left by horseshoe crabs. Long before jeeps or dinosaurs, this landscape held shorelines and shallow water. Around here, even the ground keeps a field journal. That's This Week in Moab from MoabRadio.com, your soundtrack to Canyon Country.

Baby, do you feel that music? Just feel that music while we're dancing here in the dark. There's so much love for you in this heart of mine. And you whisper to me, and I'm holding you tight.

0: Let's Talk Defense, where strategy gets incredibly gutsy. In eight-man football, defensive coordinators have to make a tough choice on every single play. If they rush four players to stop the run, that means they only have four players left to cover the entire secondary. That means cornerbacks are forced to play on an island in a strict man-to-man coverage with absolutely zero safety help from over the top. If a wide receiver wins the route at the line of scrimmage, the play is essentially over. It turns the defensive side of the ball game into a high-stakes chess match where guessing wrong leads to instant points, but guessing right triggers a huge backfield turnover.
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0: From the KCYN and KCPX newsroom, this is the news from Moab in southeastern Utah.
1: Utah continues to be part of an important national conversation on the future of energy. The state has advanced as one of five finalists being considered by the U.S. Department of Energy as the possible home of a new federal nuclear life cycle innovation campus. State officials say the project could bring long-term economic growth, research opportunities, and high-paying jobs while helping advance next-generation nuclear technology. At the same time, the proposal is generating public discussion over environmental oversight, water resources, and the regulatory process that would accompany any future development. No final decision has been announced, and the federal review process is expected to continue over the coming months. Across southeastern Utah, communities are wrapping up the month of July with routine summer operations. Municipal crews in Moab, Green River, Price, Monticello, Blanding, Hanksville, Helper, Castledale, LaSalle, and Huntington continue seasonal infrastructure maintenance, water management, and other public works projects as preparations gradually shift toward late summer and the upcoming school year. In Grand County, the school district is inviting the public to its annual technology sale on Wednesday, July 30th. Surplus Chromebooks, desktop computers, and other technology equipment will be available for purchase while supplies last. District officials say the sale provides residents with an affordable opportunity to purchase refurbished equipment while allowing the schools to responsibly recycle and replace aging technology. Area schools otherwise remain on summer break, with administrators continuing end-of-month planning and preparations before students return to classrooms later this summer.
0: This has been the news from the KCYN and KCPX News Team.
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3: Canyon Country, computer satellite weather. We have an extreme heat warning in effect from now until 9 p.m. on Monday. Otherwise, for tonight, mostly clear skies with a low of 75. Tomorrow, sunny and hot with a high of 108. Monday night, mostly clear with a low of 76. On Tuesday, sunny with a high of 107. And Tuesday night, mostly clear with a low of 78. I'm J.D. Allison.
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7: 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I'm Ferdy Pacheco, your outdoor guide. This week, expect extreme heat, dusty trails, and isolated afternoon thunderstorms. At Canyonlands, Grandview Point and its trail are closed Monday through Thursday for construction through October 1st. The National Park Service also reports Schaefer Trail closed because of washouts and flood damage. Arches requires no timed entry reservation in 2026, but entrance lines and full parking areas are possible. The Green River at Green River is running near 2,080 cubic feet per second. Avoid slot canyons and drainages whenever thunderheads build. This week's hiking trail of the week is Mesa Arch at Island in the Sky. The easy loop is 6/10 of a mile with about 50 feet of elevation change. The scenic drive is open and Mesa Arch remains accessible during the Grand View closure. Start early, carry water, and stay back from the exposed edge. Biking Trail of the Week is the BLM Managed Bar M Loop at the Moab Brand Trails, 8 miles north of town. This green to blue, 7.9 mile loop gains about 625 feet. Recent reports rate the system open and dry. Ride early, expect dusty corners, and stay off clay sections if a storm makes them sticky. For off-roaders and jeepers, the Trail of the Week is Potash Road into Island in the Sky. The road is open, but the National Park Service reports heavy washboarding, rough stretches, and washouts. High-clearance all-wheel drive or four-wheel drive is recommended. Schaefer Trail is closed, so this is not a through route. Turn around before conditions exceed your vehicle, and never cross moving water. Quick tip, finish exposed recreation by late morning and pack extra water. I'm Ferdy Pacheco for MoabRadio.com. 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

This is a special news alert. Aliens have been sighted at Jackass Joe's in Crescent Junction, Utah. Several green lizard-looking aliens have been seen extracting Jackass Joe's jerky and loading the delicious jerky into some sort of oval-shaped spacecraft. They are gathering a huge assortment of jerky. We have interrupted this program to suggest, in order to obtain Jackass Joe's jerky, proceed to the junction of Highway 191 and I-70 in Crescent Junction ASAP. Before they get it all,

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1: From the KCYN and KCPX newsroom, this is the news from Moab in southeastern Utah.
2: Utah continues to be part of an important national conversation on the future of energy. The state has advanced as one of five finalists being considered by the U.S. Department of Energy as the possible home of a new federal nuclear life cycle innovation campus. State officials say the project could bring long-term economic growth, research opportunities, and high-paying jobs while helping advance next-generation nuclear technology. At the same time, the proposal is generating public discussion over environmental oversight, water resources, and the regulatory process that would accompany any future development. No final decision has been announced, and the federal review process is expected to continue over the coming months. Across southeastern Utah, communities are wrapping up the month of July with routine summer operations. Municipal crews in Moab, Green River, Price, Monticello, Blanding, Hanksville, Helper, Castledale, LaSalle, and Huntington continue seasonal infrastructure maintenance, water management, and other public works projects as preparations gradually shift toward late summer and the upcoming school year. In Grand County, the school district is inviting the public to its annual technology sale on Wednesday, July 30th. Surplus Chromebooks, desktop computers, and other technology equipment will be available for purchase while supplies last. District officials say the sale provides residents with an affordable opportunity to purchase refurbished equipment while allowing the schools to responsibly recycle and replace aging technology. Area schools otherwise remain on summer break, with administrators continuing end-of-month planning and preparations before students return to classrooms later this summer.
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4: Canyon Country Computer Satellite Weather. We have an extreme heat warning. Through the rest of the morning, some clouds, mostly clear skies. The low by dawn around 75. As we're into Sunday, sunny skies. It's going to be hot with a high near 108. Sunday night, partly cloudy. Overnight, low around 78. For Monday, clear, lots of sunshine and hot with a high near 108. Monday night, some clouds, but mostly clear after midnight and a low around 76. Tuesday, sunny and hot with a high near 107. I'm Chris Keith.
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6: Welcome to This Week in Moab, where every canyon has a story. This week, the cavalrymen who helped map the Colorado Plateau, the western that brought John Ford to Moab, a uranium road turned adventure icon, and tracks left beside an ancient sea. Let's take a trip through canyon country.
7: This Week in Moab History takes us to the decades after the Civil War. In 1866, Congress established six all-black army regiments, who became known as Buffalo Soldiers. On the Colorado Plateau, the 9th U.S. Cavalry patrolled the Utah-Colorado border and helped survey the surrounding mountains, combining military duty with mapping remote terrain. That story is in the spotlight this week as the Moab Museum opens a new Buffalo Soldiers exhibition, reminding us that Canyon Country was shaped not only by famous explorers, but also by soldiers whose work turned blank spaces on maps into recorded landscapes.
6: In the Moab Movie Minute, in 1949, director John Ford wanted fresh scenery for his next Western, Wagon Master. Local rancher George White guided Ford to a river crossing, a bluff beneath Fisher Towers, and a sweeping view of the Colorado River backed by the LaSalle Mountains. Ford was sold, Wagonmaster went into production, and Moab's long relationship with Hollywood began. The local film commission, established that year, is among the country's longest running.
7: Our landmark of the week is the White Rim Road in Canyonlands National Park, a legendary 100-mile backcountry route. Its story began during the 1950s uranium boom, when prospectors pushed access roads deep into canyon country. Little uranium was found, but the road remained, transforming an industrial search route into one of the plateau's great adventures.
6: Did you know some Canyonlands trackways preserve more than footprints? Triassic rock near Moab records tracks from four-legged animals, swim traces from fish, and even trails left by horseshoe crabs. Long before jeeps or dinosaurs, This landscape held shorelines and shallow water. Around here, even the ground keeps a field journal. That's This Week in Moab from MoabRadio.com, your soundtrack to Canyon Country.
8: Highway 191, one of the most beautiful stretches of road in the Southwest. It winds through red rock canyons, desert skies, and the gateway to places we all love. Arches, canyonlands, home. But over the past 10 years, this highway has also taken something from us. Mothers, fathers, sons, daughters, friends, neighbors. Lives changed forever in a moment that could never be taken back. Highway 191 has no shoulders in many places. Sharp curves, steep hills, heavy truck traffic. And during the summer months, thousands of visitors unfamiliar with the road, all sharing the same narrow ribbon of pavement. Today, KCYN pauses to remember those who never made it home, to honor the families who carry that loss every day, and to remind every one of us behind the wheel, slow down, pay attention, give each other space, arrive alive, because no view, no schedule, no destination is worth a life. From all of us at KCYN, 97.1 FM, this tribute is for those we've lost and for those still traveling. Highway 191 today.

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2: Hey, Moab. This is Grand County Emergency Manager Kate Finley. Here in Moab, we know that during monsoon season, it's important to watch the weather and be careful if planning to spend time in creek corridors, slot canyons, and dry washes. Keep an eye on predicted storms and rain by checking the forecast on the National Weather Service website or your favorite weather app. If storms or rain are possible anywhere in the area, stay out of narrow creek corridors, slot canyons, and washes, and spread the word with neighbors and visitors. Whether you're on foot, in a vehicle, or on a bike, turn around, don't drown. In Moab, we know it's always safer to wait out the storm.

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0: So I think it's cool. There's a 21-year-old woman named Sophia Lee, and she is on her way to becoming the youngest person to visit every single country. She took her first solo trip at the age of 13, visited Costa Rica, and she has visited almost every single country in the world. And I think it's cool. She's 21 years old. And so I think we're going to hear more stories about Sophia Lee.
1: The U.S. Treasury quietly released its official financial report for 2025. It appears by its own numbers, the U.S. government seems insolvent. It's reported that the Treasury shows about $6 trillion in assets and over $47 trillion in liabilities. Add it all up, and it looks like the U.S. owes more than $130 trillion it doesn't have. 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

0: He actually built his reputation in Nashville by writing songs for big name artists, and now he's writing songs for himself. John Morgan, Kid Myself.
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0: From the KCYN and KCPX newsroom, this is the news from Moab in southeastern Utah.
1: Utah continues to be part of an important national conversation on the future of energy. The state has advanced as one of five finalists being considered by the U.S. Department of Energy as the possible home of a new federal nuclear lifecycle innovation campus. State officials say the project could bring long-term economic growth, research opportunities, and high-paying jobs while helping advance next-generation nuclear technology. At the same time, the proposal is generating public discussion over environmental oversight, water resources, and the regulatory process that would accompany any future development. No final decision has been announced, and the federal review process is expected to continue over the coming months. Across southeastern Utah, communities are wrapping up the month of July with routine summer operations. Municipal crews in Moab, Green River, Price, Monticello, Blanding, Hanksville, Helper, Castledale, LaSalle, and Huntington continue seasonal infrastructure maintenance, water management, and other public works projects as preparations gradually shift toward late summer and the upcoming school year. In Grand County, the school district is inviting the public to its annual technology sale on Wednesday, July 30th. Surplus Chromebooks, desktop computers, and other technology equipment will be available for purchase while supplies last. District officials say the sale provides residents with an affordable opportunity to purchase refurbished equipment while allowing the schools to responsibly recycle and replace aging technology. Area schools otherwise remain on summer break, with administrators continuing end-of-month planning and preparations before students return to classrooms later this summer.
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3: Canyon Country Computer Satellite Weather. We have an extreme heat warning. Through the rest of the morning, some clouds, mostly clear skies. The low by dawn around 75. As for the Sunday, sunny skies, it's going to be hot with a high near 108. Sunday night, partly cloudy. Overnight, low around 78. For Monday, clear, lots of sunshine and hot with a high near 108. Monday night, some clouds, but mostly clear after midnight and a low around 76. Tuesday, sunny and hot with a high near 107. I'm Chris Keith.
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5: From Canyon Country, this is KCYN's Moab Outdoor Report. I'm Ferdy Pacheco, your outdoor guide. This week, expect extreme heat, dusty trails, and isolated afternoon thunderstorms. At Canyonlands, Grandview Point and its trail are closed Monday through Thursday for construction through October 1st. The National Park Service also reports Schaefer Trail closed because of washouts and flood damage. Arches requires no timed entry reservation in 2026, but entrance lines and full parking areas are possible. The Green River at Green River is running near 2,080 cubic feet per second. Avoid slot canyons and drainages whenever thunderheads build. This week's hiking trail of the week is Mesa Arch at Island in the Sky. The easy loop is 6/10 of a mile with about 50 feet of elevation change. The scenic drive is open and Mesa Arch remains accessible during the Grandview closure. Start early, carry water, and stay back from the exposed edge. Biking trail of the week is the BLM Managed Bar M Loop at the Moab Brand Trails, 8 miles north of town. This green to blue, 7.9-mile loop gains about 625 feet. Recent reports rate the system open and dry. Ride early, expect dusty corners, and stay off clay sections if a storm makes them sticky. For off-roaders and jeepers, the trail of the week is Potash Road into Island in the Sky. The road is open, but the National Park Service reports heavy washboarding, rough stretches, and washouts. High-clearance all-wheel drive or four-wheel drive is recommended. Schaefer Trail is closed, so this is not a through route. Turn around before conditions exceed your vehicle and never cross moving water. Quick tip, finish exposed recreation by late morning and pack extra water. I'm Ferdy Pacheco for MoabRadio.com. Tread lightly and enjoy Canyon Country.
6: 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Highway 191 runs through one of the most beautiful landscapes in the world. Towering red rock cliffs, wide desert skies, and views that make people want to slow down and take it all in. And that's exactly the problem. Every year, accidents happen on Highway 191 because drivers are looking at the scenery instead of the road ahead. This highway has long stretches with no shoulders, heavy traffic, and very little room for mistakes. In recent years, members of our community have lost their lives here. So if you're visiting Moab, we're glad you came. Take pictures, enjoy the views, but please do it safely. Keep your eyes on the road, give yourself extra time, and only pass when it's absolutely safe to do so. Because the most important view of all is the road in front of you. 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

0: Jason Aldean says he loves how his music connects him with his fans. And he says when fans come up to him and say how much a lyric or a song means to them, he says that's so powerful and meaningful.
1: When we're recording our music, I mean, I don't think you realize how it's going to affect people that hear it in different ways. And so it's always cool to hear those stories. I don't know what else you could ask for. I mean, that's the power of music.
0: Here is Jason Aldean.

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0: He's wrapping up his I'm the Problem tour, but he's already got dates lined up for 2027. That's Morgan Wallen.
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Biggest question fans ask is, who is missing from the field? When you drop from 11 players down to 8, coaches usually remove 2 offensive tackles and a wide receiver on offense. But on the defensive side, you typically say goodbye to a defensive lineman and 2 defensive backs. For the Red Devils, this completely eliminates the luxury of having a deep free safety sitting back as a safety net. The game transforms into a series of critical open field one-on-one matchups. One missed tackle by a defender doesn't just mean a first down, it usually results in an immediate untouched sprint directly into the end zone.

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I'm Kim from Red Rock Kia. 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

0: Spider-Man fans are just having a ball. The new Spider-Man movie, Brand New Day, is out with Tom Holland playing Spider-Man. And they're already working on the next Spider-Man movie called Beyond the Spider-Verse, which will be out next summer in June of 2027. So Spider-Man fans are thrilled.
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5: What the? 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
5: He was flying?
6: Yes, he always flies by the seat of his pants doing the show. 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
1: Utah continues to be part of an important national conversation on the future of energy. The state has advanced as one of five finalists being considered by the U.S. Department of Energy as the possible home of a new federal nuclear life cycle innovation campus. State officials say the project could bring long-term economic growth, research opportunities, and high-paying jobs while helping advance next-generation nuclear technology. At the same time, the proposal is generating public discussion over environmental oversight, water resources, and the regulatory process that would accompany any future development. No final decision has been announced, and the federal review process is expected to continue over the coming months. Across southeastern Utah, communities are wrapping up the month of July with routine summer operations. Municipal crews in Moab, Green River, Price, Monticello, Blanding, Hanksville, Helper, Castledale, LaSalle, and Huntington continue seasonal infrastructure maintenance, water management, and other public works projects as preparations gradually shift toward late summer and the upcoming school year. In Grand County, the school district is inviting the public to its annual technology sale on Wednesday, July 30th. Surplus Chromebooks, desktop computers, and other technology equipment will be available for purchase while supplies last. District officials say the sale provides residents with an affordable opportunity to purchase refurbished equipment while allowing the schools to responsibly recycle and replace aging technology. Area schools otherwise remain on summer break, with administrators continuing end-of-month planning and preparations before students return to classrooms later this summer.
0: This has been the news from the KCYN and KCPX news team.
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3: Canyon Country Computer Satellite Weather. We have an extreme heat warning. Through the rest of the morning, some clouds, mostly clear skies. The low by dawn around 75. As we're into Sunday, sunny skies. It's going to be hot with a high near 108. Sunday night, partly cloudy. Overnight, low around 78. For Monday, clear, lots of sunshine and hot with a high near 108. Monday night, some clouds, but mostly clear after midnight and a low around 76. Tuesday, sunny and hot with a high near 107. I'm Chris Keith.
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5: Welcome to This Week in Moab, where every canyon has a story. This week, the cavalrymen who helped map the Colorado Plateau, the western that brought John Ford to Moab, a uranium road turned adventure icon, and tracks left beside an ancient sea. Let's take a trip through canyon country.
6: This week in Moab history takes us to the decades after the Civil War. In 1866, Congress established six all-black army regiments, who became known as Buffalo Soldiers. On the Colorado Plateau, the 9th U.S. Cavalry patrolled the Utah-Colorado border and helped survey the surrounding mountains, combining military duty with mapping remote terrain. That story is in the spotlight this week as the Moab Museum opens a new Buffalo Soldiers exhibition, reminding us that canyon country was shaped not only by famous explorers, but also by soldiers whose work turned blank spaces on maps into recorded landscapes.
5: In the Moab Movie Minute, in 1949, director John Ford wanted fresh scenery for his next Western, Wagon Master. Local rancher George White guided Ford to a river crossing, a bluff beneath Fisher Towers, and a sweeping view of the Colorado River backed by the LaSalle Mountains. Ford was sold, Wagonmaster went into production, and Moab's long relationship with Hollywood began. The local film commission, established that year, is among the country's longest running.
6: Our landmark of the week is the White Rim Road in Canyonlands National Park, a legendary 100-mile backcountry route. Its story began during the 1950s uranium boom, when prospectors pushed access roads deep into canyon country. Little uranium was found, but the road remained, transforming an industrial search route into one of the plateau's great adventures.
5: Did you know some Canyonlands trackways preserve more than footprints? Triassic rock near Moab records tracks from four-legged animals, swim traces from fish, and even trails left by horseshoe crabs. Long before jeeps or dinosaurs, this landscape held shorelines and shallow water. Around here, even the ground keeps a field journal. That's This Week in Moab from MoabRadio.com, your soundtrack to Canyon Country.
7: 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People come from all over the world to see the beauty of southeastern Utah. And one of the most breathtaking drives anywhere is right here. Highway 191 through Moab. But this road demands your attention. There are long stretches with no shoulders, tight lanes, and heavy traffic from locals, visitors, trucks, and recreation vehicles. Every year, serious accidents happen here. And sadly, members of our community have lost their lives. Many of those crashes have something in common. Drivers looking at the scenery instead of the road. Drivers trying to pass because they're in a hurry. Drivers forgetting that the vehicle ahead may slow down suddenly. If you're visiting Moab, we're glad you're here. We hope you enjoy the incredible beauty of our area. But please remember, this road is not a racetrack. Slow down, stay alert. And if you're behind someone going a little slower, take a deep breath and be patient. Because arriving a minute later is always better than not arriving at all. From your friends at KCYN 97.1 FM, let's work together to keep Highway 191 safe.

So rumor has it that actress and singer Jennifer Lopez is becoming quite close with Keith Urban. They've been friends for a long time, but now that Keith Urban and Nicole Kidman are no longer together, it looks like that friendship might be warming up a little bit. Sources say, though, that Keith Urban has been a little shy about asking Jennifer Lopez for an actual date. So we'll see. I mean, it'll be interesting to see if Keith Urban and Jennifer Lopez get together. They're both highly successful.

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12: 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This is Grand County Emergency Manager Kate Finley. Here in Moab, we know that during monsoon season, it's important to watch the weather and be careful if planning to spend time in creek corridors, slot canyons, and dry washes. Keep an eye on predicted storms and rain by checking the forecast on the National Weather Service website or your favorite weather app. If storms or rain are possible anywhere in the area, stay out of narrow creek corridors, slot canyons, and washes, and spread the word with neighbors and visitors. Whether you're on foot, in a vehicle, or on a bike, turn around, don't drown. 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
14: My house is getting tired, Clayton.
15: Mine too, Slim. 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
14: Hey, I don't wanna eat no Jackass.
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14: Where is this place, Clayton?
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0: He's got some new music in the pipeline, so he may be releasing an album later on this year or perhaps early 2027. That's Zach Top, South of Sanity.
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Get ready for some absolutely dizzying scoreboards this season. Because open space is at a premium, eight-man football features incredibly high-scoring games. It's not uncommon to see matchups end 56-42. To keep games moving safely and competitively, Utah uses a strict mercy rule. If the Red Devils or their opponents build a lead of 35 points or more at any point in the game, the clock shifts to a continuous run. It stops only for timeouts or possession changes. Even if the trailing team scores to close the gap, the clock keeps rolling. It demands immediate focus right from the opening kickoff.

0: Hello, everyone. I'm Nate from Red Rock Nissan. I'm a Nissan Rogue, and I'm a go-getter. I just won the 2026 Best Buy Award from Consumer Guide Automotive. It's actually my 12th year in a row winning that. I'm a bit of a workhorse, so I do a lot of commuting. But I also love long road trips. My friends describe me as dependable, well-rounded, and a ton of fun.
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Highway 191 is one of the most beautiful drives in America. Towering red rock cliffs, wide open skies, and views that stop people in their tracks. But for the people who live here, Highway 191 isn't just a scenic highway. It's our way to work, our way home, and the road our families travel every day. Over the past few years, members of our community have lost their lives on this road. Some were neighbors, some were friends, some were people just passing through. Many accidents happen because drivers are distracted by the incredible scenery around Moab. Others happen when someone gets impatient and tries to pass on a narrow stretch of highway. Remember, Highway 191 has long stretches with no shoulders. There isn't much room for mistakes, so if you're traveling through our area, we ask one simple thing. Please slow down. Take in the beauty safely. Keep your eyes on the road, and only pass when it's truly safe and necessary. A few seconds of patience could save a life. 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

0: Jason Aldean says he is so honored and humbled when fans come up to him and tell him how a lyric or a song changed their life. He says that's so meaningful.
1: When we're recording our music, I mean, I don't think you realize how it's going to affect people that hear it in different ways. And so it's always cool to hear those stories. I don't know what else you could ask for. I mean, that's the power of music.
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1: Here's the deal. The government is over $38 trillion in debt, which means the IRS isn't slowing down. 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

0: They said they enjoyed working on this song together, collaborating. That's Corey Kent along with Co Wetzel, Rocky Mountain Low.
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0: From the KCYN and KCPX newsroom, this is the news from Moab in southeastern Utah.
1: Utah continues to be part of an important national conversation on the future of energy. The state has advanced as one of five finalists being considered by the U.S. Department of Energy as the possible home of a new federal nuclear lifecycle innovation campus. State officials say the project could bring long-term economic growth, research opportunities, and high-paying jobs while helping advance next-generation nuclear technology. At the same time, the proposal is generating public discussion over environmental oversight, water resources, and the regulatory process that would accompany any future development. No final decision has been announced, and the federal review process is expected to continue over the coming months. Across southeastern Utah, communities are wrapping up the month of July with routine summer operations. Municipal crews in Moab, Green River, Price, Monticello, Blanding, Hanksville, Helper, Castledale, LaSalle, and Huntington continue seasonal infrastructure maintenance, water management, and other public works projects as preparations gradually shift toward late summer and the upcoming school year. In Grand County, the school district is inviting the public to its annual technology sale on Wednesday, July 30th. Surplus Chromebooks, desktop computers, and other technology equipment will be available for purchase while supplies last. District officials say the sale provides residents with an affordable opportunity to purchase refurbished equipment while allowing the schools to responsibly recycle and replace aging technology. Area schools otherwise remain on summer break, with administrators continuing end-of-month planning and preparations before students return to classrooms later this summer.
0: This has been the news from the KCYN and KCPX news team.
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3: Canyon Country Computer Satellite Weather. We have an extreme heat warning. Through the rest of the morning, some clouds, mostly clear skies. The low by dawn around 75. As we into Sunday, sunny skies. It's going to be hot with a high near 108. Sunday night, partly cloudy. Overnight, low around 78. For Monday, clear, lots of sunshine and hot with a high near 108. Monday night, some clouds, but mostly clear after midnight and a low around 76. Tuesday, sunny and hot with a high near 107. I'm Chris Keith.
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4: Welcome to This Week in Moab, where every canyon has a story. This week, the cavalrymen who helped map the Colorado Plateau, the western that brought John Ford to Moab, a uranium road turned adventure icon, and tracks left beside an ancient sea. Let's take a trip through canyon country.
5: This Week in Moab history takes us to the decades after the Civil War. In 1866, Congress established six all-black army regiments, who became known as Buffalo Soldiers. On the Colorado Plateau, the 9th U.S. Cavalry patrolled the Utah-Colorado border and helped survey the surrounding mountains, combining military duty with mapping remote terrain. That story is in the spotlight this week as the Moab Museum opens a new Buffalo Soldiers exhibition, reminding us that canyon country was shaped not only by famous explorers, but also by soldiers whose work turned blank spaces on maps into recorded landscapes.
4: In the Moab Movie Minute, in 1949, director John Ford wanted fresh scenery for his next Western, Wagon Master. Local rancher George White guided Ford to a river crossing, a bluff beneath Fisher Towers, and a sweeping view of the Colorado River backed by the LaSalle Mountains. Ford was sold, Wagonmaster went into production, and Moab's long relationship with Hollywood began. The local film commission, established that year, is among the country's longest running.
5: Our landmark of the week is the White Rim Road in Canyonlands National Park, a legendary 100-mile backcountry route. Its story began during the 1950s uranium boom, when prospectors pushed access roads deep into canyon country. Little uranium was found, but the road remained, transforming an industrial search route into one of the plateau's great adventures.
4: Did you know some Canyonlands trackways preserve more than footprints? Triassic rock near Moab records tracks from four-legged animals, swim traces from fish, and even trails left by horseshoe crabs. Long before jeeps or dinosaurs, this landscape held shorelines and shallow water. Around here, even the ground keeps a field journal. That's This Week in Moab from MoabRadio.com, your soundtrack to Canyon Country.
6: Highway 191, one of the most beautiful stretches of road in the Southwest. It winds through red rock canyons, desert skies, and the gateway to places we all love. Arches, canyonlands, home. But over the past 10 years, this highway has also taken something from us. Mothers, fathers, sons, daughters, friends, neighbors. Lives changed forever in a moment that could never be taken back. Highway 191 has no shoulders in many places. Sharp curves, steep hills, heavy truck traffic. And during the summer months, thousands of visitors unfamiliar with the road, all sharing the same narrow ribbon of pavement. Today, KCYN pauses to remember those who never made it home, to honor the families who carry that loss every day, and to remind every one of us behind the wheel, slow down, pay attention, give each other space, arrive alive, because no view, no schedule, no destination is worth a life. From all of us at KCYN, 97.1 FM, this tribute is for those we've lost and for those still traveling. Highway 191 today.

The new one from Lainey Wilson is on the way. And if you have it in the back of your head that perhaps people are judging you based on your name, yes, I'll tell you about that coming up.

0: to management. So, and I think that's really unfair. One of the nicest, most amazing people I've ever met in my life is a woman named Karen. So just keep that in mind. The guy's name that we associate with people that you possibly don't want to hang out with, that would be the name Chad. That's what they found in this survey. I'm just passing it along.
1: You want to be cool again.
2: Cause I just want to be cool again, cool again, cool again.
1: We've got the perfect plan.
2: Got some big, big plans. Little house out on some hand-me-down land.
1: Country's got you covered.
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8: This is a special news alert. Aliens have been sighted at Jackass Joe's in Crescent Junction, Utah. Several green lizard-looking aliens have been seen extracting Jackass Joe's jerky and loading the delicious jerky into some sort of oval-shaped spacecraft. They are gathering a huge assortment of jerky. We have interrupted this program to suggest, in order to obtain Jackass Joe's jerky, proceed to the junction of Highway 191 and I-70 in Crescent Junction ASAP. Before they get it all.
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0: Their new album will be out on August 21st. 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

Oh no, it is way too early in the morning on the weekend to worry about that. That's George Burge and Luke Bryan.

0: From the KCYN and KCPX newsroom, this is the news from Moab in southeastern Utah.
1: Utah continues to be part of an important national conversation on the future of energy. The state has advanced as one of five finalists being considered by the U.S. Department of Energy as the possible home of a new federal nuclear life cycle innovation campus. State officials say the project could bring long-term economic growth, research opportunities, and high-paying jobs while helping advance next-generation nuclear technology. At the same time, the proposal is generating public discussion over environmental oversight, water resources, and the regulatory process that would accompany any future development. No final decision has been announced, and the federal review process is expected to continue over the coming months. Across southeastern Utah, communities are wrapping up the month of July with routine summer operations. Municipal crews in Moab, Green River, Price, Monticello, Blanding, Hanksville, Helper, Castledale, LaSalle, and Huntington continue seasonal infrastructure maintenance, water management, and other public works projects as preparations gradually shift toward late summer and the upcoming school year. In Grand County, the school district is inviting the public to its annual technology sale on Wednesday, July 30th. Surplus Chromebooks, desktop computers, and other technology equipment will be available for purchase while supplies last. District officials say the sale provides residents with an affordable opportunity to purchase refurbished equipment while allowing the schools to responsibly recycle and replace aging technology. Area schools otherwise remain on summer break, with administrators continuing end-of-month planning and preparations before students return to classrooms later this summer.
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3: Canyon Country Computer Satellite Weather. Today's going to be sunshine with isolated thunderstorms later today into the night tonight. Today's high 98. Otherwise, clear to partly cloudy tonight, low 74. Abundant sunshine and hot for Monday with a high of 100. Partly to mostly cloudy with a couple of showers and thunderstorms Monday night, low 74. A hot day Tuesday, sunshine with a stray afternoon shower or thunderstorm, high temperature 100. I'm meteorologist Jim Rinaldi.
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5: 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I'm Ferdy Pacheco, your outdoor guide. This week, expect extreme heat, dusty trails, and isolated afternoon thunderstorms. At Canyonlands, Grandview Point and its trail are closed Monday through Thursday for construction through October 1st. The National Park Service also reports Schaefer Trail closed because of washouts and flood damage. Arches requires no timed entry reservation in 2026, but entrance lines and full parking areas are possible. The Green River at Green River is running near 2,080 cubic feet per second. Avoid slot canyons and drainages whenever thunderheads build. This week's hiking trail of the week is Mesa Arch at Island in the Sky. The easy loop is 0.6 miles with about 50 feet of elevation change. The scenic drive is open, and Mesa Arch remains accessible during the Grandview closure. Start early, carry water, and stay back from the exposed edge. Biking Trail of the Week is the BLM Managed Bar M Loop at the Moab Brand Trails, 8 miles north of town. This green to blue, 7.9-mile loop gains about 625 feet. Recent reports rate the system open and dry. Ride early, expect dusty corners, and stay off clay sections if a storm makes them sticky. For off-roaders and jeepers, the trail of the week is Potash Road into Island in the Sky. The road is open, but the National Park Service reports heavy washboarding, rough stretches, and washouts. High-clearance all-wheel drive or four-wheel drive is recommended. Schaefer Trail is closed, so this is not a through route. Turn around before conditions exceed your vehicle, and never cross moving water. Quick tip, finish exposed recreation by late morning and pack extra water. I'm Ferdy Pacheco for MoabRadio.com. Tread lightly and enjoy Canyon Country.
6: 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Highway 191 runs through one of the most beautiful landscapes in the world. Towering red rock cliffs, wide desert skies, and views that make people want to slow down and take it all in. And that's exactly the problem. Every year, accidents happen on Highway 191 because drivers are looking at the scenery instead of the road ahead. This highway has long stretches with no shoulders, heavy traffic, and very little room for mistakes. In recent years, members of our community have lost their lives here. So if you're visiting Moab, we're glad you came. Take pictures, enjoy the views, but please do it safely. Keep your eyes on the road, give yourself extra time, and only pass when it's absolutely safe to do so. Because the most important view of all is the road in front of you. 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

carry on as you get out of the shower, getting ready for your day. Are you going to put some lotion on? Because there's a reason I'm asking. I'll tell you about that coming up.

0: Interesting combination of voices. It's Lauren Elena and Chase Matthew and All My Exes. I'm Jenny. I like to read up on scientific stuff. I was actually in nursing school when I got into radio. I think science is super cool. Yeah, I probably should have stayed in nursing, but I digress. There's a new study out in the journal Skin. So obviously it's all, you know, skin-related stuff. They found that it is very typical for whatever moisturizer you're using to stop working by about the middle of the morning. And it doesn't matter the price that you spent on this moisturizer. They all behave very much the same. After about 4 or 5 hours, the moisturizer that you applied has kind of left your skin, and that might be when you start feeling kind of dry and itchy. So according to this study, in order to fix this, their response is, quote, talk to your doctor, which is the proper medical advice. My advice, because I didn't actually finish nursing school, I'm just a dumb radio person, maybe put more lotion on when your skin starts feeling dry. You're welcome.
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1: Breaker Breaker 19, this here's Lazy Lizard. Anybody got a copy?
2: Yeah, I got you loud and clear, Lazy Lizard. This is Highway Ranger.
1: Hey, Ranger. 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
2: Yes, good buddy. Take exit 182. Look for the Arches National Park and Moab exit sign for Highway 191.
1: Hey, is it true they have some of the best jerky in the USA?
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It's not just a scenario he thought up in his head. 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Yes, there is a follow-up song. I'm anxious to hear it. That's Graylin James.

0: It's your theme song for your pillow. 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That's Luke Combs.
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6: My house is getting tired, Clayton.
7: Mine too, Slim. 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
6: Hey, I don't wanna eat no Jackass.
7: No, you dumb klutz. 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It's just called Jackass Jerky. 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
6: Where is this place, Clayton?
7: Jackass Joe's is just off of I-70 and Highway 191 in Utah, at the Arches National Park and Moab Exit, Exit 182.
6: Well, shoot! 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

0: From the KCYN and KCPX newsroom, this is the news from Moab in southeastern Utah.
1: Utah continues to be part of an important national conversation on the future of energy. The state has advanced as one of five finalists being considered by the U.S. Department of Energy as the possible home of a new federal nuclear life cycle innovation campus. State officials say the project could bring long-term economic growth, research opportunities, and high-paying jobs while helping advance next-generation nuclear technology. At the same time, the proposal is generating public discussion over environmental oversight, water resources, and the regulatory process that would accompany any future development. No final decision has been announced, and the federal review process is expected to continue over the coming months. Across southeastern Utah, communities are wrapping up the month of July with routine summer operations. Municipal crews in Moab, Green River, Price, Monticello, Blanding, Hanksville, Helper, Castledale, LaSalle, and Huntington continue seasonal infrastructure maintenance, water management, and other public works projects as preparations gradually shift toward late summer and the upcoming school year. In Grand County, the school district is inviting the public to its annual technology sale on Wednesday, July 30th. Surplus Chromebooks, desktop computers, and other technology equipment will be available for purchase while supplies last. District officials say the sale provides residents with an affordable opportunity to purchase refurbished equipment while allowing the schools to responsibly recycle and replace aging technology. Area schools otherwise remain on summer break, with administrators continuing end-of-month planning and preparations before students return to classrooms later this summer.
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3: Canyon Country Computer satellite weather for this morning for Green River. Skies are sunny with a partly sunny sky for Blanding and Monticello. There's a slight chance of a shower thunderstorm region-wide today. Green River highs reach 105 with 93 for Blanding and Monticello. Partly to mostly cloudy skies tonight brings a slight chance of a shower into southeastern Utah with low temperatures of 69 for Blanding and Monticello, a more mild 80 degrees for Green River. I'm TJ Matthews.
4: Hey there, this is Bubba Bartosz. I want to let you know that I host the Canyon Country Evening Drive Monday through Friday here on KCYN from 3 to 6 p.m. Tune in and have some fun with me. Hey, you might even lose some weight.
5: Welcome to This Week in Moab, where every canyon has a story. This week, the cavalrymen who helped map the Colorado Plateau, the western that brought John Ford to Moab, a uranium road turned adventure icon, and tracks left beside an ancient sea. Let's take a trip through canyon country.
6: This week in Moab history takes us to the decades after the Civil War. In 1866, Congress established six all-black army regiments, who became known as Buffalo Soldiers. On the Colorado Plateau, the 9th U.S. Cavalry patrolled the Utah-Colorado border and helped survey the surrounding mountains, combining military duty with mapping remote terrain. That story is in the spotlight this week as the Moab Museum opens a new Buffalo Soldiers exhibition, reminding us that Canyon Country was shaped not only by famous explorers, but also by soldiers whose work turned blank spaces on maps into recorded landscapes.
5: In the Moab Movie Minute, in 1949, director John Ford wanted fresh scenery for his next Western, Wagon Master. Local rancher George White guided Ford to a river crossing, a bluff beneath Fisher Towers, and a sweeping view of the Colorado River backed by the LaSalle Mountains. Ford was sold, Wagonmaster went into production, and Moab's long relationship with Hollywood began. The local film commission established that year is among the country's longest running.
6: Our landmark of the week is the White Rim Road in Canyonlands National Park, a legendary 100-mile backcountry route. Its story began during the 1950s uranium boom, when prospectors pushed access roads deep into canyon country. Little uranium was found, but the road remained, transforming an industrial search route into one of the plateau's great adventures.
5: Did you know some Canyonlands trackways preserve more than footprints? Triassic rock near Moab records tracks from four-legged animals, swim traces from fish, and even trails left by horseshoe crabs. Long before jeeps or dinosaurs, this landscape held shorelines and shallow water. Around here, even the ground keeps a field journal. That's This Week in Moab from MoabRadio.com, your soundtrack to Canyon Country.
7: 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People come from all over the world to see the beauty of southeastern Utah. And one of the most breathtaking drives anywhere is right here. Highway 191 through Moab. But this road demands your attention. There are long stretches with no shoulders, tight lanes, and heavy traffic from locals, visitors, trucks, and recreation vehicles. Every year, serious accidents happen here. And sadly, members of our community have lost their lives. Many of those crashes have something in common. Drivers looking at the scenery instead of the road. Drivers trying to pass because they're in a hurry. Drivers forgetting that the vehicle ahead may slow down suddenly. If you're visiting Moab, we're glad you're here. We hope you enjoy the incredible beauty of our area. But please remember, this road is not a racetrack. Slow down, stay alert. And if you're behind someone going a little slower, take a deep breath and be patient. Because arriving a minute later is always better than not arriving at all. From your friends at KCYN 97.1 FM, let's work together to keep Highway 191 safe.

If you're going to spend part of your Sunday, you know, at the store, you're going to stock up on groceries. There's a certain kind of candy that you might see. I'll tell you about that coming up.

He's a ranch hand in a pinch, man. 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

0: just want my horse back.
1: That's funny. That's Cody Johnson in Horseback. I'm Penny. There was a report from the National Retail Federation a couple of weeks ago. So like at the beginning of July, this report came out saying that there was candy showing up in stores and it was Halloween candy. And it looks like Halloween candy, but it's labeled as being Summerween candy, according to the National Retail Federation. That's a report that came out a couple of weeks ago. And I've been afraid to look. I don't want to know if there's Halloween candy masquerading as summer candy. But now it gets weirder. According to the National Retail Federation, there are now reports of Christmas candy starting to show up in stores. Stop the madness.
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4: Hey Moab, this is Grand County Emergency Manager Kate Finley. Here in Moab, we know that during monsoon season, it's important to watch the weather and be careful if planning to spend time in creek corridors, slot canyons, and dry washes. 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Whether you're on foot, in a vehicle, or on a bike, turn around, don't drown. 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
6: This is a special news alert. Aliens have been sighted at Jackass Joe's in Crescent Junction, Utah. Several green lizard-looking aliens have been seen extracting Jackass Joe's jerky and loading the delicious jerky into some sort of oval-shaped spacecraft. They are gathering a huge assortment of jerky. We have interrupted this program to suggest, in order to obtain Jackass Joe's jerky, proceed to the junction of Highway 191 and I-70 in Crescent Junction ASAP. Before they get it all.
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0: Based on a true story, he had some fellow songwriters over at his house. They were working on song ideas when he went into the kitchen to refill his drink, and he heard the rest of them out in the living room talking about how, you know, let's go out tonight. Let's go looking for girls. And he came back in with, yeah, that line, "I don't need a girl, I got a woman." Boom, there's your song idea.
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regarding the case of country music versus any other music on the radio, we, the judge and jury, find that those other stations are guilty of not playing good music. Yeah. Case dismissed.

0: From the KCYN and KCPX newsroom, this is the news from Moab in southeastern Utah.
1: Utah continues to be part of an important national conversation on the future of energy. The state has advanced as one of five finalists being considered by the U.S. Department of Energy as the possible home of a new federal nuclear life cycle innovation campus. State officials say the project could bring long-term economic growth, research opportunities, and high-paying jobs while helping advance next-generation nuclear technology. At the same time, the proposal is generating public discussion over environmental oversight, water resources, and the regulatory process that would accompany any future development. No final decision has been announced, and the federal review process is expected to continue over the coming months. Across southeastern Utah, communities are wrapping up the month of July with routine summer operations. Municipal crews in Moab, Green River, Price, Monticello, Blanding, Hanksville, Helper, Castledale, LaSalle, and Huntington continue seasonal infrastructure maintenance, water management, and other public works projects as preparations gradually shift toward late summer and the upcoming school year. In Grand County, the school district is inviting the public to its annual technology sale on Wednesday, July 30th. Surplus Chromebooks, desktop computers, and other technology equipment will be available for purchase while supplies last. District officials say the sale provides residents with an affordable opportunity to purchase refurbished equipment while allowing the schools to responsibly recycle and replace aging technology. Area schools otherwise remain on summer break, with administrators continuing end-of-month planning and preparations before students return to classrooms later this summer.
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3: Canyon Country Computer satellite weather for this morning for Green River. Skies are sunny with a partly sunny sky for Blanding and Monticello. There's a slight chance of a shower thunderstorm region-wide today. Green River highs reach 105 with 93 for Blanding and Monticello. Partly to mostly cloudy skies tonight brings a slight chance of a shower into southeastern Utah with low temperatures of 69 for Blanding and Monticello, a more mild 80 degrees for Green River. I'm TJ Matthews.
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5: 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I'm Ferdy Pacheco, your outdoor guide. This week, expect extreme heat, dusty trails, and isolated afternoon thunderstorms. At Canyonlands, Grandview Point and its trail are closed Monday through Thursday for construction through October 1st. The National Park Service also reports Schaefer Trail closed because of washouts and flood damage. Arches requires no timed entry reservation in 2026, but entrance lines and full parking areas are possible. The Green River at Green River is running near 2,080 cubic feet per second. Avoid slot canyons and drainages whenever thunderheads build. This week's hiking trail of the week is Mesa Arch at Island in the Sky. The easy loop is 6/10 of a mile with about 50 feet of elevation change. The scenic drive is open and Mesa Arch remains accessible during the Grandview closure. Start early, carry water, and stay back from the exposed edge. Biking trail of the week is the BLM Managed Bar M Loop at the Moab Brand Trails, 8 miles north of town. This green to blue, 7.9-mile loop gains about 625 feet. Recent reports rate the system open and dry. Ride early, expect dusty corners, and stay off clay sections if a storm makes them sticky. For off-roaders and jeepers, the trail of the week is Potash Road into Island in the Sky. The road is open, but the National Park Service reports heavy washboarding, rough stretches, and washouts. High-clearance all-wheel drive or four-wheel drive is recommended. Schaefer Trail is closed, so this is not a through route. Turn around before conditions exceed your vehicle and never cross moving water. Quick tip, finish exposed recreation by late morning and pack extra water. I'm Ferdy Pacheco for MOABradio.com. 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

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Highway 191 is one of the most beautiful drives in America. Towering red rock cliffs, wide open skies, and views that stop people in their tracks. But for the people who live here, Highway 191 isn't just a scenic highway. It's our way to work, our way home, and the road our families travel every day. Over the past few years, members of our community have lost their lives on this road. Some were neighbors, some were friends, some were people just passing through. Many accidents happen because drivers are distracted by the incredible scenery around Moab. Others happen when someone gets impatient and tries to pass on a narrow stretch of highway. Remember, Highway 191 has long stretches with no shoulders. There isn't much room for mistakes, so if you're traveling through our area, we ask one simple thing. Please slow down. Take in the beauty safely. Keep your eyes on the road, and only pass when it's truly safe and necessary. A few seconds of patience could save a life. From all of us at KCYN 97.1 FM, thank you for helping keep Moab's roads safe.

0: Taylor Swift is on the way with her new one. And even at this point on a Sunday morning, if you're not fully awake, if you don't feel like you do math very well, you doubt your own mathematical skills, you might be better than you think. I'll tell you about it coming up.
1: Well, it was down some street we couldn't even pronounce. We were stuck in the middle, loving every ounce. Tequila was cheap, but the flow we were feeling was real.

0: I knew it. I knew you, which is lovely because she really needs to add to the billions in her bank account. That's Taylor Swift. And speaking of numbers of any size, this might help a little bit. The Organization for Economic Cooperation and Development. 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According to what they found through their study, about 9% of college students around the world, 9% of college students do math at the fourth grade level worldwide. Okay, I'm feeling a little smarter.
1: It's true, we do like to take the high road. However, we still got some friends in low places. Heck, we play country music for everybody.
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That is his new single. The single's doing quite well on the chart for him. So professionally, he's got good things going on. Personally, no, not so much. Yeah, his wife did file for divorce. And seemingly, he did not know it was coming. And she had retained just a shark of a divorce lawyer before it was even announced that she was filing. So if your summer's been a little unsettled, things have been a little up in the air, it could be way weirder.

0: He just did two sold-out shows at Wembley Stadium in London. That's like 180,000 people altogether. That's Luke Combs.
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0: let's start with the physical layout. When you look down at the field this season, things are going to feel a bit tighter. Traditional 11-man football utilizes a 100-yard field that stretches 53 yards wide. In 8-man ball, the gridiron gets dialed back to 80 yards long and just 40 yards wide. The hash marks move closer together too, resting at about 45 feet from the sidelines. What does that mean for the Red Devils? The sidelines act as an extra defender. Players have less room to wander horizontally, forcing explosive vertical speed and quicker execution on every single snap. It shrinks the canvas, but significantly heightens the action.
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6: 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I'm Scott from Red Rock GMC. 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

0: From the KCYN and KCPX newsroom, this is the news from Moab in southeastern Utah.
1: Utah continues to be part of an important national conversation on the future of energy. The state has advanced as one of five finalists being considered by the U.S. Department of Energy as the possible home of a new federal nuclear lifecycle innovation campus. State officials say the project could bring long-term economic growth, research opportunities, and high-paying jobs while helping advance next-generation nuclear technology. At the same time, the proposal is generating public discussion over environmental oversight, water resources, and the regulatory process that would accompany any future development. No final decision has been announced, and the federal review process is expected to continue over the coming months. Across southeastern Utah, communities are wrapping up the month of July with routine summer operations. Municipal crews in Moab, Green River, Price, Monticello, Blanding, Hanksville, Helper, Castledale, LaSalle, and Huntington continue seasonal infrastructure maintenance, water management, and other public works projects as preparations gradually shift toward late summer and the upcoming school year. In Grand County, the school district is inviting the public to its annual technology sale on Wednesday, July 30th. Surplus Chromebooks, desktop computers, and other technology equipment will be available for purchase while supplies last. District officials say the sale provides residents with an affordable opportunity to purchase refurbished equipment while allowing the schools to responsibly recycle and replace aging technology. Area schools otherwise remain on summer break, with administrators continuing end-of-month planning and preparations before students return to classrooms later this summer.
0: This has been the news from the KCYN and KCPX News Team.
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3: Canyon Country Computer satellite weather for this morning for Green River. Skies are sunny with a partly sunny sky for Blanding and Monticello. There's a slight chance of a shower thunderstorm region-wide today. Green River highs reach 105 with 93 for Blanding and Monticello. Partly to mostly cloudy skies tonight brings a slight chance of a shower into southeastern Utah with low temperatures of 69 for Blanding and Monticello, a more mild 80 degrees for Green River. I'm TJ Matthews.
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5: Welcome to This Week in Moab, where every canyon has a story. This week, the cavalrymen who helped map the Colorado Plateau, the western that brought John Ford to Moab, a uranium road turned adventure icon, and tracks left beside an ancient sea. Let's take a trip through canyon country.
6: This week in Moab history takes us to the decades after the Civil War. In 1866, Congress established six all-black army regiments, who became known as Buffalo Soldiers. On the Colorado Plateau, the 9th U.S. Cavalry patrolled the Utah-Colorado border and helped survey the surrounding mountains, combining military duty with mapping remote terrain. That story is in the spotlight this week as the Moab Museum opens a new Buffalo Soldiers exhibition, reminding us that Canyon Country was shaped not only by famous explorers, but also by soldiers whose work turned blank spaces on maps into recorded landscapes.
5: In the Moab Movie Minute, in 1949, director John Ford wanted fresh scenery for his next Western, Wagon Master. Local rancher George White guided Ford to a river crossing, a bluff beneath Fisher Towers, and a sweeping view of the Colorado River backed by the LaSalle Mountains. Ford was sold, Wagonmaster went into production, and Moab's long relationship with Hollywood began. The local film commission, established that year, is among the country's longest running.
6: Our landmark of the week is the White Rim Road in Canyonlands National Park, a legendary 100-mile backcountry route. Its story began during the 1950s uranium boom, when prospectors pushed access roads deep into canyon country. Little uranium was found, but the road remained, transforming an industrial search route into one of the plateau's great adventures.
5: Did you know some Canyonlands trackways preserve more than footprints? Triassic rock near Moab records tracks from four-legged animals, swim traces from fish, and even trails left by horseshoe crabs. Long before jeeps or dinosaurs, this landscape held shorelines and shallow water. Around here, even the ground keeps a field journal. That's This Week in Moab from MoabRadio.com, your soundtrack to Canyon Country.
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2: Well, hello and welcome to American Country Countdown. I'm your host, Ryan Fox from the ACC O'Reilly Auto Parts Studio. Happy August. Now, if you're new to the show, let me break it down for you. Every week, we play the biggest hits in America all the way to number one. Plus, we connect you to the biggest stories and the biggest stars in country music and introduce you to some new stars as well. So what do you say we light them up and count them down? Kicking off the countdown this weekend, Chase Matthew. It's holding it down. American Country Countdown. No.

Chase Matthew, number 30 on American Country Countdown. That's holding it down. It's Ryan Fox. And are you like me? Are you always trying to remember where your wallet or keys or AirPods are at any given moment? You're not alone. The average person will waste a year of his or her life just looking for stuff. The top four items we all search for are keys, wallets, the remote control. Yeah, that's a big one. And our glasses. The best is when you're looking for your phone and it's right there in your hand, or you're looking for your glasses and they're right on your face. Blake Shelton doesn't wear any glasses. He had LASIK back in 2015. 20/20 vision for the guy at number 29. Let him in anyway. American Country Countdown. Hey,

0: An ACC world premiere last weekend, debuts at number 28 this weekend on American Country Countdown. It's Ella Langley and Living Life Again. I'm Ryan, and we mentioned the big stars and fresh faces that join us every weekend on ACC, and this woman is still relatively new to country, Ashley Cook. New album coming out in less than 2 weeks, and we start there with our guest, Ashley Cook. After her big number one from June of 2024, Your Place, American Country Countdown.
1: Last

0: with an ACC Extra. That's your place on American Country Countdown. Ashley's hanging with us here this weekend. Girl, you got a new album coming out on August 14th. Self-titled album. So excited about this. I know you got to be pumped.
1: Oh, yeah. It's been like a long time coming. I'm like, is it out yet? Is it out yet? How about now?
0: Right. And I love the fact that you're getting so much more personal on this one.
1: I was just talking to a friend earlier that was saying that when she listened to this record top down, she feels like she like really got to know me. Like she knew me as a friend, but now she really knows me. I think you'll learn even just off the first song.

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